0: When she dropped, he said, she said the unedited the version that didn't play on Radio Disney. I know we're talking about video games and your character, but like, when she dropped that,
1: Ashley
0: Tisdale. Baby, I guess it's moving like that. When she did that,
1: she was doing things. She had motion.
0: Miss Tisdale, you.
1: It's funny because I don't even know what you're talking about. I'm a kid band.
0: It's cool.
1: Yeah, no,
0: most of the time, anytime I have a conversation with somebody, a lot of people don't know what I'm talking about, but they have fun. They enjoy it. They laugh. And that's all I could ask for.
1: I mean,
0: full blown guhoffs and chuckles. I'm like, do you even know what I'm talking about? They're like, no, but it's funny. Yucks. And I'm cool with that. As long as I made you laugh, I accomplished the goal. But I did have an actual point. But, you know.
1: No, I mean, that's fair. I mean, it's
0: like I said, stay hydrated.
1: What do you call it? I was
0: Aaron's watching.
1: I guess. No, what do you call it? Radio Disney.
0: I was a Radio Disney kid.
1: Yeah, no, I know.
0: I know. Yeah, you.
1: But
0: you
1: I know Mr. Ashley Tisdale over here.
0: No, and I won a prize on the radio for guessing the top three, and I didn't even know which ones it was, but I knew it was.
1: You're just guessing.
0: I guessed because I knew the songs. I'm like, I know because it was in the top three last week. It was Cheetah Girls and like two other ones, and I knew them. And one of the best days of my life.
1: No, that's cool though. Because I mean, like,
0: I've been on the radio since childhood. Thank you.
1: I was gonna say it's one of those things where like when you win, I mean, not win, but obviously like people win at things, blah blah blah. Like you at some point in life, but I'm more mean as like an audience type of thing, like a competition almost. Like, because you get what I'm saying? Like, you gotta call in, and I'm sure they take like a couple callers, and you gotta guess it right. So I like overall, it's like you won on like a
0: And the thing is, like, the one song I guessed that I said it probably won't be the limits, and they're like, no. I said, oh, is it this? They're like, yes. I said, oh my god, I don't know how many times. Cause I was just, and the thing is, I won a lot. Like, I was by myself when I won it, and then like, I told my mom, cause she came back, and she's like, what did I say? Guess what? I just won a prize on Radio Disney. And I was so, you know what that prize was?
1: It was
0: a birthday call.
1: I would have been, I could see that happening though. I mean,
0: I would be so upset.
1: Like, honestly and truly,
0: I would be so mad. Like,
1: that is,
0: you had me on national radio to give me a keychain.
1: Yeah, bro, that,
0: you could have just mailed that to my billing address and kept it. I would be so upset. No, it was a because you could buy like these calling cards where like the Disney star would like, or the star of the show would like call you, mm-hmm. and say like happy birthday, or it's basically like Cameo, but like before Cameo was Cameo.
1: That's crazy.
0: Okay,
1: I get you.
0: But now it's like for any, but like it was great.
1: Would you have call you on your birthday?
0: Guess. I want you to guess. I really want you to sit. Because you could, once you think like that makes sense that you would have that person call you. And no, it wasn't Ashley Tisdale.
1: It's funny because I feel like,
0: I know you were.
1: I was,
0: that's what I said.
1: That's kind of what I was thinking, but I feel like that's a little too obvious.
0: Right.
1: I feel like that
0: the other one's obvious too, and I'm gonna give you a hint. You probably didn't see it, but she was, these two, Ashley Tisdale's character and this other character had an episode together.
1: Oh, had a episode?
0: One singular. Well, I think it might have been a two-parter.
1: Oh,
0: it was a special, and they probably broke it. Whatever. The semantics, but. I really want you to guess this one.
1: I don't think I could, honestly.
0: Just think popular Disney stars back then. I mean, so she's still popular today.
1: Is it what's her name? I can't remember her real name. Girl from Victorious or whatever.
0: No, that was Nickelodeon, not Disney.
1: Was it? Oh, yeah, that's right. Once they got to singing, it was just all the same to me. That's Once that, everybody got to
0: that's
1: singing.
0: That's fair. That's fair.
1: It was cool at first, like, you know, like, it was like High School Musical. It was like kind of, let me not say the first of its kind, but like, up, you know, brother? It was like the new, like I was saying, like High School Musical was kind of like the new thing, you get what I mean?
0: Yeah.
1: And so like, that was cool for a second, but then everybody got to singing all the time and it was like, all right, stop. Everybody can't just be singing all the time, every time.
0: All the time.
1: Dog, especially like Camp Rock.
0: They have a new one. The three just came out.
1: Yeah, no, I can't remember who I was teasing about that, but I was teasing somebody about wanting to watch Camp Rock 3, and that was...
0: I didn't even see the first two, so I'm not invested.
1: She was doing dope the whole time. She was happy.
0: Dog.
1: She was happy in them movies. She was ecstatic to be doing the movies.
0: So you didn't... I need you to guess my character.
1: Oh, sorry.
0: I'm looking at a clue right now.
1: Oh, yeah. I don't know. I don't know who it is.
0: It's Raven.
1: I feel like... I don't... You know what's actually crazy? I thought... Yeah. That's on me.
0: Yeah, that's on like you...
1: Like, I knew her. It's crazy because, like, at first I was thinking either Brenda Song, and then for some reason, I also thought Raven, but then, again, for some reason, like, when it was time to actually answer, I just forgot her name for some reason.
0: When I came down.
1: Ooh! Dog. Had Raven call you. That's funny. And it's...
0: It was great.
1: Did you see that one episode? That one podcast that she did?
0: No. I mean, I've seen some clips of her show, but I mean,
1: I would just... Okay, let me not say one, but there was this one clip where she was saying that she knows that the main reason why boys watched her shows was to look at her chest. And I was like, I never... Not only that, she always had like a jacket in a
0: what yeah, do you call it
1: like
0: nice.
1: A dress it was shirt on, like tasteful. A collared shirt.
0: And it was tasteful. It wasn't like...
1: Like, I don't...
0: Yeah.
1: I don't really ever remember. Like, her almost usual outfit was a dress shirt and, like, jean jacket.
0: Yeah,
1: and jeans.
0: Or, like, some kind of... yeah, a jacket. And
1: I was like, when was that? Who's doing that? I was like, I don't ever remember being... Because I was younger at that time.
0: Right.
1: I was like, I don't ever remember a conversation where somebody was like, have you seen Raven's
0: chest? No.
1: It's like, no, who is she talking about, bro? I remember seeing that one time, and I for real was just bamboozled, really.
0: Smeckledorfed in the worst way.
1: I promise you. I was like, what are you talking about? Who was doing that?
0: Speaking of games, she had a game, too. She had actually...
1: She had a few.
0: Yeah, I was asking just to talk about her online game.
1: What, on Disney.com
0: yeah.
1: whatever?
0: Yeah.
1: .com or whatever their game site was.
0: It was DisneyChannel.com.
1: Yeah, it was one of them.
0: Get on my nerve.
1: Hey,
0: my effort.
1: I'm not going to lie. It was a time.
0: It was a
1: time, and I will say, like, because of the people, like, I grew up around, like, you were older, obviously, but then, no, I'm saying, like, you're my older brother. I'm not saying, like, you're super old.
0: Bang.
1: That's not what I mean.
0: Shots. No, I'm kidding.
1: That's not what I mean. But I'm saying, like, I've always had older siblings for the most part, and then with that, my mom would take me places and hang out with her friends. And they would usually have kids, or if they did have kids, their kids were usually older.
0: Yeah.
1: And then pops would take me places, and if they had kids, they were either older, and if they were younger, I was supposed to be trying to look after them. So then it was
0: right,
1: like
0: babysitting.
1: Yeah. So it was like not a lot of them Disney Channel games really.
0: And see, but I never played the... See, it was a Game Boy game. It was either Game Boy... I think it was Game Boy Advance. It had to be Game Boy Advance. Who's still doing Pocket back then?
1: Yeah.
0: 2000s came around, and it's like, you know what, here.
1: Game Boys were pretty fire. I remember I had an SP. And then
0: I was gonna get an SP, but what, I'm like, it's I not special, just, like, so I just wait. I just waited. I waited for DS to come out.
1: Yeah, I always wanted a DS.
0: I go through. I went through, like, I've had at least one, two, three. I think I had like at least four.
1: Yeah, no, I had the.
0: But to be fair, I had them as the Elevate. So like, I had the original.
1: Fair.
0: Then I had the.
1: Like the XL. You just get like the, what is it, the newer versions?
0: And yeah,
1: blah, blah, blah. Yeah.
0: And then I got the, you know, the 3DS, and that was the last of handheld until Switch 3DS came around. Was, and then I got a Switch.
1: I played a.
0: But I was getting like a generation behind though.
1: I'm almost positive I've played on all of them. I feel like I've played on all of them. Yeah. But I just never owned one.
0: Yeah, I had them. So
1: Like, I played on a couple of yours, but I, like I said, like, it would be like friends, and I'd like go over to their house or whatever, spend the night, and then they'd be like, I have a Game Boy, or, you know, I have a, what do you call it, a Nintendo, like a DS, or, what do you call it, a PSP. I remember PSPs were...
0: I miss my PSP.
1: I never had a PSP, but I played...
0: I had like two of those.
1: I played plenty games on a PSP. Like,
0: I miss my PSP.
1: I remember playing, like, what do you call it, God of War.
0: Pretty yes! Sure. That's when it was good.
1: Yeah.
0: See, mine were... It was that... Tekken, ironically, Dark Resurrection, because that's when they introduced. They had Lily and Dragunov. They didn't have, because it was based like Tekken 5, but just like revamped.
1: Yeah.
0: And so I was like, okay, that and Brooktown High. That game was interesting.
1: Brooktown High.
0: Yeah, it was a dating sim game. It was weird. It was weird and very cliche, but it was.
1: It's actually.
0: I liked it though.
1: There's this.
0: Not surprised.
1: Got to do whatever.
0: Not do whatever, but like, I don't know, like this other dating sim game out. Blah, blah, blah. Why this? I like The Sims. There's this other dating sim game I like called Sprung. It's so. It's not dumb, but it's dumb.
1: There's this one that just came out on. Well, I don't know if it just came out, but it's on Xbox. It's on the Game Pass.
0: Right now.
1: It's called Date Everything.
0: I know. I saw
1: just,
0: that.
1: You can just date random objects in your house,
0: and they like, turn to people.
1: Like, yeah, there's always some illustration.
0: I want to
1: as a human. It
0: looks so interesting.
1: It's my friend said it's dumb and funny.
0: It's
1: funny dumb.
0: Yeah, and I think. Some dating sim games should be like that.
1: I feel like most of them.
0: Most of
1: them,
0: yeah. Like, because the other one I'm playing is
1: trying to have a real dating sim that you play as a video game is just I don't feel like that's gonna work out for really anybody. Too often.
0: I mean, they're marrying dolls, so people are marrying inanimate objects. So like, why not?
1: I mean,
0: why not something that can talk back to you at least?
1: I guess. But I mean, like, even with a dating sim, though, like,
0: I want to get that game and look at it and play it.
1: There's only so many prompts, you get what I'm saying?
0: Yeah. Huh? What happened?
1: I said there's only.
0: I was reading the comment, my bad.
1: No, you're good.
0: I'm trying to get better at talking, like, on camera and then, like, also talking to people. I had five Aaron said he had five PSPs.
1: Yeah, no, that makes sense. That tracks with him. I remember.
0: Jules.
1: What do you call it? Who?
0: Jules.
1: Oh, she said what? Huh?
0: She sold her. You did have one. I forgot. Sorry. I love my people. I love my family. Anyway, but yeah.
1: No, I remember Pops had like six PS1s for some reason.
0: He did.
1: He just had like.
0: And the thing
1: six
0: is, I didn't
1: PS1s.
0: Notice it until like one day I noticed it.
1: And then he had like I think he had like. I want to say he had, like, two Segas.
0: Yeah.
1: Or something like... I think he had, like, two Segas, and then I think he had a...
0: I think he gave one to me.
1: What's the...
0: Dreamcast? Super Nintendo?
1: No, yeah, I was going to say, I think he had a Super Nintendo, but I don't think it worked.
0: I feel like that almost checks out. I think
1: he just had a bunch of random game systems, I remember.
0: A bunch of gadgets laying around. It probably explains a lot.
1: I remember I asked him that. I was like, do any of these work? And he was like
0: nah, I'm
1: like, probably one of them.
0: There's a glitch in it.
1: And then either that or he probably said he was going to try and sell
0: computers
1: them.
0: Computers too,
1: like
0: and
1: VCR. Yeah. Yeah, yeah. Pops used to just hoard random electronics.
0: We love him.
1: I remember he had them like two or three big speakers.
0: Yeah, those big. Yeah. I remember.
1: Like, what do you call it? Stage speakers.
0: Those are the kind of, like, you get too close to them, they burp you.
1: Like, you could, yeah. Like, you could get inside, like, a grown man could
0: fit in,
1: could
0: there.
1: Hunch up in there. Like, that was a
0: sew it back up.
1: Big speakers for no reason. And I don't even think those worked. I used to ask Pop sometimes, like, Pops, what do you got this stuff for? Even when I was little, I'd be like, does any of this work? So what? A little bit. We love them, though.
0: We do. I'm just throwing stuff away. Right, it's good for the mind. It's good for the body. Because if you ain't using it, why? Why keep it?
1: I'd be trying to throw stuff away.
0: I'd be busy. I'd be doing this. And
1: mine don't even
0: the world.
1: Be busy. I'm weird. And I'd be thinking like, oh, well, what if I, like, I don't know. Like, what if I need to return it? And I don't know. It's weird.
0: It's like 5 years old.
1: That when I see like something that's very obviously old, yeah, I toss that. But I'm saying like when it comes to like you get something new. Or whatever. Or, like, a lot of times I do this thing where, like...
0: Well, half the time now, they don't even care if you have a receipt or not. They just be like, we'll take it. We'll just give you store credit. Generally,
1: times,
0: if it's
1: not,
0: you know...
1: Some
0: and they
1: obtuse
0: just scan
1: request.
0: Your card or, you know... Right, yeah. It's not too crazy. Like, we haven't sold this model in, like, 3 years. Okay, but I just bought it yesterday, so I don't want to return it.
1: That's crazy.
0: People are crazy like that.
1: No,
0: and then they try to argue with you. Like... I just told you what.
1: There was there is this one lady. I can't was it? It was the other Walmart that I worked at.
0: Why was I going to say Kathy Bates?
1: Is that Kathy Bates? It's it's funny because I can't remember what she looks like. Like the actual Kathy Bates off the dome. I can't remember what she looks like. Just her face. But it's funny.
0: She looks
1: that
0: like Matlock.
1: That's crazy.
0: I know. I played too much. I'm going to go ahead.
1: But it's funny because the lady that I'm talking about, I remember her face for the most part, and she looks like her name could be Kathy Bates. I just don't remember what her name is.
0: That's what I'm like.
1: But there's this one lady at the Walmart that I worked at, and she said something to me, and it made me sad because I was like, that means a lot of people are dumb. That means like there's just like what? She said, if there's a sticker for it, like if there's a sticker warning for it,
0: yeah,
1: that means it's probably people have done it. Like people have, like somebody did that. That's why there's a sticker for it. And I was like,
0: yeah,
1: that's,
0: yeah,
1: like,
0: I feel like,
1: because there's so many stickers that you see as warnings and you're like, why would you even, like, what kind of sense in,
0: it's not common, and it's not utilized.
1: Yeah, bro, like, that's scary to think about, dog. Like, don't get me wrong, I can understand, like...
0: Some stuff, like, okay, you should not...
1: Like, the first Transformer that they seen on the street, like,
0: right.
1: Not everybody knows what that is, like, you know...
0: Yeah,
1: 18,
0: some
1: stuff. Late 18, early 19, whatever, or... Whenever electricity was, you get what I'm saying?
0: Yeah.
1: Like the first Transformer, that's.
0: Yeah. And stuff that can cause a hazard. Like, you know, like kids, like, hey, look at this sign. Like
1: there's certain stuff where it's.
0: Certain,
1: like,
0: stuff at a certain age, like, you should.
1: Why would you even think you could do that? What? How? For what?
0: People just don't. And I hope those people.
1: Who are you? Stop whatever you're doing. Knock it off, please. There's no reason for it.
0: Get help.
1: I just sit in the house.
0: I want more for them. I want better for them. They have to want it for themselves because you know.
1: You can lead a horse to water, but you can't make it drink.
0: You can. And I've seen that. Like, it's just sitting there like. Like, I need you to gulp, like, get some water, like, drink something, please. Like I say,
1: stay hydrated.
0: Stay hydrated.
1: Yeah, no,
0: again,
1: bro.
0: We're mostly water. We live on a planet of mostly water. Like, it's right there. It's in the blueprint. Drink some water. Stay hydrated. We never got to your favorite, your top three. Oh, yeah, we did. Yeah, we did.
1: What, top three? Oh, no, we did. I don't think I listed all of them.
0: You said Mr. Fantastic.
1: Yeah, and I said and a then, couple other ones, but.
0: Yeah.
1: That was so long ago.
0: We're just going to say, we're just going to round it up to the Fantastic Four. You got a bonus one.
1: I mean, I do like playing the Thing. The Thing is one of my favorite tanks to play, so.
0: He's a tank.
1: In the game. And then.
0: Him against Hulk, how's that? How's that matchup work?
1: Matchup. It really depends, because there's a bunch of different, what do you call it? Like team ups in the game that give different people different powers. So it just kind of depends on who's doing, who can get what, like what ability off, you get what I mean?
0: Yeah.
1: Cause, yeah. Like there, like I said, there's different abilities that stop people from doing certain stuff.
0: I just haven't made the time. But like, I hardly really play a game, like sit down and be immersed in a game. I'd be too busy.
1: Yeah, no, I've been addicted to this one game.
0: I know.
1: Was yeah. it
0: Get help.
1: I was gonna say, can you? I don't know if that word's acceptable for the radio, but no more room in HE double hockey sticks. Two. It's like a survival game. You get in with minimal stuff. You loot up. Try to do the objectives, and then you got to shoot your way out for the most part.
0: Pew, pew, pew.
1: Yeah, it's fun. It's every run is like different, you know, different people, different.
0: Yeah, and that keeps the play of it.
1: Replayability.
0: Thank you.
1: Yeah,
0: value. You. Replay value. Yes, that's what I'm trying to say.
1: That too.
0: Yeah. You know, it's like I can do this, and it's going to be slightly different every time.
1: Yeah, and that's the thing. It's like they have obviously a few set maps or whatever right. for XYZ, but how, like every time, like there's, you know, you got different people, they spawn you different places, there's different right. loot, there's, mm-hmm. you know, not, depending on the difficulty, there's not as much loot, there's, you know, blah, blah, blah. You're going to find different stuff in different places.
0: And people play as different characters.
1: And then people so. Play differently, too. So it's yeah. like, if you get into the game with somebody that's just going to hoard all the ammo, y'all going to have a rough time until bro die. Because if he hoarding
0: a
1: bunch...
0: Tough time.
1: If he's hoarding ammo, he probably ain't got a lot of, heals or nothing else, because he's hoarding ammo. So it's just going to be like confetti. That's the funny thing about the game. When they die, like when a character die, they'll turn... When you kill their zombie, loot just pop out of them like confetti, like Sonic coins. I like that mechanic. That's just funny to me. Just a bunch of stuff flying out of them.
0: I used to hate when I play Sonic and like I would get hit and I lose. I have like 100 whatever rings, and then you get hit and you only get 20 back.
1: Oh, yeah. Yeah, they be doing you bogus. I always thought that was a flaw with Sonic in my head. I was like, they disappear too fast. You can't.
0: And then
1: even...
0: they disappear too fast. Like, you didn't even give me all my... I didn't even say they did, like, fractions of stuff. You know, like, you have so many, you get this many. You have... But they just... 20 baseline. You could have... It would have to be over 20.
1: Yeah,
0: they
1: knock
0: have, like,
1: 20,
0: 50, 60... You only get 20 back. If
1: you hurry up and maybe hit a forward dash roll or something.
0: Loop de loop.
1: Maybe, because, yeah, your coin's gone, bro.
0: Yeah. and you know, I can't buy a special fruit for my child if I don't have my rings.
1: Yeah, no, Sonic was a... I remember my cousin and his... X at the time, she had the one with the little chibi things that you could.
0: The Chows, yeah.
1: Yeah, yeah, the Chows. That's what it is. Yeah, those were. I played that game.
0: They had it where you could have your Game Boy Advance and connect them to Sonic. Nintendo. Yeah, Game Boy Advance. You could connect and like you could trade your Chows and do this and that. Link cord. We gotta talk about link. I miss link cords. What a time.
1: I remember that.
0: And
1: remember
0: data transfer. You had to be there. It was fun. It was
1: when you actually had to meet up with somebody.
0: Well, that, like, and when stuff was, like, more interactive, like, okay, I could take this, and then, like, when I come home, yeah, I could upload this and get that done and have that together. Speaking of, yeah, I'm hungry.
1: Now they got the what do you call it? They got the little Xbox Go's and the PS what you call it.
0: We're gonna talk about that next week.
1: I kind of want one, but I at the same time I don't.
0: I feel you.
1: I feel like I'm gonna drop it.
0: Yeah.

0: love yourself, and yeah, stay positive.
1: Do something good.
0: Do something good. Love you. Bye.
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0: Hello and welcome to Expo Radio. This is Rob Schreiber, your host. I have a very interesting guest tonight. It's somebody I've known for over 20 years, from a distance, I'll say. David Crowley, thank you very much for joining us this evening. I'm sure we're going to have an audience that's going to be interested in hearing what you have to say. The first thing I want to ask you is, how did you get involved in public service?
1: Public service? That's a great question. Well, first and foremost, Rob, thank you for having me. Such a pleasure to be here on River West Radio with you. So I got involved in public service because of a youth organization that saved my life when I was a kid. It was Urban Underground. Reggie and Charlene Moore were the co-founders, and I was a part of the second cohort that they ever had created. And that organization not only taught me how to love myself, but it taught me how to love my community and introduced me to community organizing. And so when I graduated high school, I didn't take, you know, the usual route, like go work or, you know, I went to work, but I didn't go to college right away. Right. I got involved in Public Allies, which is an AmeriCorps program. And
0: very familiar.
1: Yeah, Public Allies is a great program. Shout out to all the allies who are listening in. But, you know, those two organizations really set the path for me and really set the foundation of organizing and public service. And my first job right out of high school as a public ally was working for Project Return.
0: I remember that.
1: Yeah. It was a great organization. Yeah. Support that organization wholeheartedly. I still have partnerships with them in many different capacities. But it was really the community that not only saved my life, but helped place me on a path to be a public servant. And after serving with Public Allies, I worked for many different nonprofits, Children Outing Association, also known as COA, the YMCA, Community Partners Safe and Sound. And then I got my first political start, working for Russ Feingold back in 2010. And then worked for the Democratic Party for a while, and then started working for a county supervisor. Was a staffer there, staffer in the state senate, and then I got bit by that bug to finally run for office.
0: Real quick, how was it working for Russ?
1: Oh, I mean, stand-up guy. You know, I mean, he taught me a lot, traveling all across this state. I was his African-American fundraiser and had very intimate moments with him where I got to ask, you know, behind-the-scenes questions. But I will tell you that one of the things I've learned from him was about always staying true to your values, having integrity, and making sure that you serve the people.
0: He was one person that I can remember that was willing to work across the aisle on anything.
1: Oh, absolutely. Yeah. I mean, he worked with John McCain when you think about campaign finance reform. The little box that you see on literature that says paid for, that is because of Russ, folks like Russ Feingold. And, you know, just understanding that there's money that flows through politics, it's important to know who is spending their money in order to encourage you to vote one way or the other.
0: Right.
1: Yeah, but it was great working for Russ. I mean, it was sad at the same time because he had lost that re-election. But I've utilized those same skills, utilized that knowledge to help me throughout my journey when it comes down to being a public servant and a servant leader for not just Milwaukee County, but the state of Wisconsin.
0: And how do you feel about being a county executive? I mean, that's you're a very young man, and that's a really high role to get into it.
1: Yeah. Well, I can tell you that when I first got the position, it was definitely a level of imposter syndrome, right? Yeah. Because I was 33 years old when I won. I went from having a staff of three in the state legislature to having a

0: staff of 3,800. But, you know, I'm lucky I had a few laps around the track because as an aide, I got a close look at the finances, the process, the procedures, the rules, understanding the, you know, how all these different departments work within one another. And then getting that state experience also helped even more because a lot of people don't know within the state constitution, counties are just extensions of the state.
1: Right.
0: And so we actually operate, we actually implement many of the state programs as a county that the state has actually put in place. And so being county executive, this is a great job. You know, I represent 19 different municipalities. Close to 1 million people stay within Milwaukee County. That's a sixth of the entire state's population. But it's also the safety net of all the municipalities. So when you think about...
1: This is a safety net of the whole state too, isn't it?
0: Yeah, counties are. So when you think about... So we provide health and human services, right? So if a person is unsheltered, if they are looking for homes or housing, they come to Milwaukee County. When folks are going through a mental health crisis, they come to Milwaukee County. If you're looking for veteran affairs and you're not looking to go to the VA, you're coming to Milwaukee County. You know, if you're looking to travel, you know, related to work, right? And, you know, I know a lot of people call it the city bus, but it's not a city bus, it's a county bus. Yeah. And so we operate all the transportation of the Milwaukee County Zoo, the Mitchell International Airport. There's a lot that we do, but also providing that support for, you know, the jails, right? We provide support for the criminal justice system. And as county executive, I'm responsible for our community reintegration center, those who have been convicted of misdemeanors, helping them find employment and housing when they're being released, but also continually building relationships and partnerships with schools. Like MATC and Marquette, who comes into our community reintegration center. But also, how do we help them, you know, find vocational training? We had welding being done in the community reintegration center, so individuals can be released, go ahead, continue that training with MATC, and find real employment opportunities so they can take care of themselves and their families.
1: And a lot of those jobs have kind of disappeared from the area over years. Some of the bigger industries that you could rely on aren't here, but there's other ones that have
0: come back. I mean, you think about, I think about my grandfather, right? You know, who migrated from the South, came to Milwaukee to get a job at A.O. Smith on an eighth grade education, right? Mm-hmm. And worked there for many years. My grandpa Carl, my grandmother Louise, you know, they took care. I mean, they had a lot of children. It was like 11 or 12 of them, you know. But, you know, that American dream no longer exists in places like Milwaukee because when you think about what happened in the 70s, the 80s, a lot of that manufacturing left our community, right? Yeah. And so now many of those types of employment opportunities in manufacturing, they're not in the city of Milwaukee. They're on the outskirts of Milwaukee County. And so now folks have to travel a little bit to get to those places. But that's why we have to create better partnerships. We can't just look at ourselves as Milwaukee County, especially when you think about competing with places, what I call like my largest suburb, Chicago. They're 3-4 times as large as we are.
1: Yeah.
0: And so we have to take this regional approach in making sure that our finance is moving, our people are moving. We're building upon our educational foundation to make sure that this is a place that people can continue to enjoy, to live, work, and play. And so, but I do think that there's more work for us to do, especially for our young people, those who have been involved in the justice system and making sure that they get access to prosperity.
1: And there could be a lot of things done that would be more preventive efforts. And then we talked about that briefly earlier. Yeah. What are some of the preventive efforts that could be done now to cut back on the people ending up in the justice system?
0: Well, we definitely, it's unfortunate the state of Wisconsin is, you know, we're on the back end when it comes down to reforming our criminal justice system. There's no reason why, right? We haven't, you know, continued to build on our expungement system, right? Right now, the way expungements works in the state of Wisconsin is that if you were under 24 or 25 years of age or younger, the judge had to state, look into their crystal ball and say, you can come back after so many decades and be able to get expungements. Well, what judge is going to make that decision, right? And so we really need to reform our criminal justice laws for expungements, but also what are we doing on the front end? If we don't end the cycle of poverty, if we don't end the you know, provide more resources when it comes down to housing, right, come down to having mental health care, you know, getting people access to employment opportunities, that can actually lift them out of poverty, give them the ability to afford rent.
1: And have stability.
0: You know, yeah. That's what we need to focus on. Like, affordability is a huge crisis. It doesn't matter if you live on 23rd and Burleigh, where I grew up, or whether you live on 124th in Hampton somewhere, or Capitol in Brookfield. Like, the opportunities we need to create, because right now, rural, suburban, urban communities all across the state are facing the same challenges.
1: And you talked to me earlier about finances, you know, the county, the city, and the state. And the state controls a lot of finances that come back to the county.
0: Yeah.
1: But do you think that Milwaukee County is getting its share from the state?
0: Short answer, absolutely not.
1: So elaborate a little bit on that and how that would impact, or how you could possibly work on changing that.
0: Well, just to put this in perspective, right? Counties have the ability to implement sales taxes. Every county implements that sales tax. Our sales tax in Milwaukee County is 0.9%, right? If you live in the city of Milwaukee, it's 7.9%. 9% is kept in the state. I mean, excuse me, not 0.9% is kept at the county. 5% goes directly to the state. 2% stays within the city. If you live in the other 18 municipalities, it's 5.9. 5% goes to the state. 0.9% stays in the county. And so we are not getting our fair share back, because there's shared revenue that comes to every city, every town, every village, every county in the state of Wisconsin. And while we had some reforms back in 2023 through Act 12, which I led the coalition on, you know, it definitely helped. It helped us tread a little bit of water, but it didn't solve our problems at all. And so we have to look at this formula to make sure that, one, our bus systems are fully funded, right? We also need to look at this problem to make sure that our schools are fully funded.
1: I agree with that one.
0: You know, making sure that we can continue to live in a society where government is actually working for people. But right now, I mean, let's face it, there are folks who rather focus on division, focus on distractions, focus on the things that really don't matter to folks, versus focusing on, how can I make sure that people can put food on the table? They can afford their electricity. I mean, I remember, you know, growing up here in the city of Milwaukee, you know, coming home not knowing if our lights would be on, because we didn't have a moratorium on We Energies when I was growing up, right? Not knowing if there would be food on the table, you know, or whether my curb would be, or our belongings would be on the curb, you know, because I was facing another eviction, you know, because of my mom's drug addiction, you know, during that time before she became clean. And so there's a lot of work that we have to do, and we have to invest upstream. But it's going to take having a state legislature, having a governor who can work well with one another to make sure that those municipalities, the people, feel safe, feel heard, and feel supported in order to take care of themselves and their families.
1: And the practices that you would like to see implemented, that's not just would impact Milwaukee, it would impact every community across the state.
0: Oh, it absolutely would. You know, I think about, you know, for example, the partnership we have with Project Return right now. We have a great partnership. They're right across the street from the courthouse, where they renovated the old Huber building, as we were talking about. And we provided them money to help provide housing for those individuals who are being released, right? So they could become stable, so they can continue to focus on staying clean if they had a drug addiction. But more importantly, wrap around those services to get them access to employment opportunities, give them access to health care. Because, you know, whether you have a misdemeanor or a felony, right, those shouldn't last forever. Unfortunately, definitely we see that the felonies do.
1: They do here.
0: Yeah, you know, yeah. But we have to figure out ways to expand pardons, to expand expungements, to give people a genuine second chance. Because poverty and incarceration, they feed one another. But unfortunately, we haven't invested in a way out of both poverty and incarceration.
1: And I know you're familiar with Wisdom, and they're working on a reform thing. If some of the prisons were actually closed, and the resources that were spent on keeping them open were put back in the community in providing reentry services and support, instead of sending somebody back, send them to a support system that you can build on, that, as you mentioned, that would have a more positive impact than sending somebody.
0: We utilize our prisons as the largest mental health institution in the entire state. Right. And so when you think about what the dollars that we could save, I mean, we're spending 30 to 40.

0: Front organist showcases the distinctive pipe organ at St. Hedwig's on the corner of Brady and Humboldt. 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

Go. Where? Here. I would say the hardest part about my show is probably finding the second beat to play after my intro. It's like, okay, how do I want to start the show? How do I feel? And how do I want to start this off? Like, we're launching up into the stratosphere, the atmosphere, whatever is past that here, past the fear. But thank you for tuning in. This is Self Expression with Super Ego, a radio show that I do every Wednesday from 5 to 6 p.m. where I basically express how I feel and just kind of go off script and be in the moment with my thought, my emotion, my energy, and my surroundings too. You know, it's not just me, it's everything. It's like all of it, everything everywhere all at once, right? Like all of it together, because this is a co-creation. We are all right now in the moment existing and co-creating, and it's beautiful. And I appreciate having this platform to be able to literally be myself. I can be this is a safe space for me. Like, being here, this is a totally safe space. My favorite place to be besides my home, and sometimes even more so, although I like being around my kitty cats. That's like my favorite. That's my safe space, being around my kitty cats. But this is equal to, you know what I'm saying? I look outside the River West neighborhood and see the green and blue. I believe in me, so I believe in you. Don't forget to breathe, it's true. Inhale, exhale, freestyle, speak the truth. Liberation, you know what I mean? Yes, indeed. But it's been a interesting week. Like, you know, even the bad is good, because the bad motivates me and makes me see things that I didn't see before. It's eye-opening, and I appreciate all experiences. I appreciate my experience existing and being able to also connect with other people. Every new person I connect with is another perspective, right? Like, that's actually a bar that I wrote one time. I gotta find that now. And that's the beautiful thing about this show, is this soul free association that in my mind works in a very associative manner. Like, different, you know, even a simple word can be like, oh, that made me think of this thing. This beat is amazing. What is happening right now? It's like a whole symphony. Let me try to find this.

I don't think I've ever heard this. I mean, obviously I made this beat, or I don't know if that's obvious. So with this program, I make all the beats I play, I made them. Like hundreds and thousands. Probably not hundreds of thousands, but definitely tens of thousands of beats. In my whole life, I probably made like 20,000 beats. And every beat that I make is like, first of all, it's a rep. It's me getting my reps in, getting my 10,000 hours, which really is 100,000 hours for me. I've been making beats since I was 16 years old, dude, like my whole life pretty much. And this beat is actually a masterpiece. It's called Late Night Specialist. I think I made this beat like literally in the late, in the wee hours of the night. Oi. And I found this verse. I'm gonna kick it, not to this beat, but I can't even believe it right now. Wow. That's a great beat to start off the show, because I've been feeling emotions that I'm not used to feeling. And yeah, I don't know, this beat might work, it might not, but I'm going to do my best to kick this verse. Don't forget to go, and everybody listening. Yeah, super ego, the archetype for the clueless ones. Smiling safe faces of my sad friends. Yo, born in the 80s, raised in the 90s, grew up in the 2010s, messed up my whole psyche. 2020 vision, see potential of what might be. Nexus, and I need you to believe what is inside me. This path I'm continuously climbing, expressing how I feel with the ish that I be rhyming. I'm bad at determining if you even like me. My first course was Zhang Ziyi, then Keira Knightley.

red clouds that we're under. Weaving through time in non-linear formats, through space catching vibes, I can never ignore that. It changed my life, and now I'm not afraid to fight. Have a whole adventure before it's time to say goodnight. Take the mic and step onto the stage with love, basking in the rays of sun, but open to the rain and mud. Say what's up to that which is in front of me, instead of reminiscing on the past or future wondering. Break the masks in half,

0: easier said than done. Especially in a world with a billion guns, and it feels like a war zone in the slums. But it's really hard to know unless you lived in one. Yo.
1: And it keeps going forever, forever and ever and ever, but I'm not gonna keep going with that. But yeah, that's a nice way to start to launch too, man, because it's not just beats for me, it's also rhymes and speaking up and, yeah, I guess liberation. It's like liberation for me right now is the word of the day. It's been used a lot, it's been said around me, and I think that's amazing. I think I need to look up the word though, like what it actually means, like the, I guess the dictionary definition, because the dictionary definition of something can also be different than a personal definition. So we're gonna look it up right now. Okay, ooh, I like this a lot. Okay, here we go. So liberation means the act of setting free or the state of being freed from control, slavery, prison, or unfair limits. It moves a person or a group from a place of being held down to a place of freedom and equal rights. Wow, that's, I love that so much. Oh, and then I'm in the AI overview of Google. Key ways to use liberation: social and political freedom, freeing a country from an outside enemy or ending unfair laws for a group of people, personal relief, breaking away from heavy stress, bad habits, or heavy rules that trap your mind, equal rights, working hard so that a group of people gets fair treatment and the same choices as everyone else. Common examples: fighting for the liberation of a country from enemy control, social groups fighting for civil rights or equality, feeling a sense of liberation when finishing school or leaving a bad job. Felt, definitely felt. Yeah, so I think that's the word of the day.

for me. Heard a lot of different death definition is a little bit different. That's the thing I struggle with the most, whether it's my own or other people's egos. Yeah. And just the ability to fully 100% authentically express myself, no matter what, no matter the whatever social pressures or beyond, just being able to like truly speak up and be myself, because I never knew how to connect. I never knew, like, doing a show like this, that would have been the scariest thing in the world to me when I was younger, as a teenager or whatever. I had the words, I just didn't know how to put them together in a way or be even in touch with how I felt to be able to express them. And now, look at me now. Look at me, or listen to me now. And I want to listen to other people too, you know? I think every new person I meet, I learn from them. And I think that's a beautiful thing. I think that's really important. I think some of the most important things are the moments that we have when we truly connect with a new person, or are like truly heard. Truly seen and with one another. I didn't know it was hard for me to like both be free, and now I'm starting to get to a place where I'm like totally expressing myself, which is awesome. I mean, it's all a work in progress, and it's a gradual, for me it's not like ever like really an overnight thing. It's like one day I'm good. I'm all good. I've learned all the lessons that I'm supposed to learn on this earth or whatever. It's always something, but it's always also upward progression or whatever. Maybe not. Maybe it's not up. Maybe it's equal to, but horizontally going further and further from my comfort zone. Yeah. That beat is fire, too. That's called Flower Dust. I don't remember exactly what I sampled. I think it was like a 1970s type of, like, I don't know, there's like an element of like classical music, but it also sounds like a Japanese kind of a style. That's like my favorite type of beat to make, is like world style beats, like different genres of music from different regions of the world. It's my favorite thing in the world. The world is my favorite thing in the world, actually. Let's see what else we got going on. Oops, I pressed two buttons at once. Play this one instead.

I've been making so many beats and been writing rhymes, which is cool too. So I'm definitely in a golden era of creative wave energy. And I've learned throughout the years to, like, when I feel those feelings, just to ride that wave, not try to control it, but let it flow. Yeah. All right, I'm gonna let the beats breathe a little bit. I'm gonna drink some water, also breathe myself. And let's just vibe out. Much love for listening. Whatever you're doing, you could be doing arts and crafts or your favorite thing in the world. You could be petting kitty cats or on your phone or playing video games or doing some extra work or just meditating or chilling. Much love. Much love for listening. Much love for being here with me on this audible emotional journey.

I love that beat. It's so like mystical, and there's like the bells and the choir kind of a thing, and the deep bass and the hard hitting boom bap drums, but it's also very, very spiritual, you know. It's hard hitting, also spiritual. That's one of my favorite things in life, is like the contrast of things and the duality. And beyond that, beyond the, what's beyond the duality? The, I don't know, the triality? No, I say the multitude. Definitely the multitude. The everything, everywhere, all at once. So I was looking, as I was listening to that beat, I was kind of zoning out a little bit, spacing out. Zoning in. How about that? Zoning in. I like that a lot more. But I was looking at my beat titles, and I was like, ooh, there's some fire beats that I made like a long time ago that I want to like kind of bring up. So the name of this beat is called The Truth, and I made this move, I don't know, like 10, 15 years ago, maybe. Not to date myself, but I would, because I love myself.

when I made this beat, I was just getting into like really like chopping samples in ways that were like, I guess, different from how you would think to chop, I suppose. And I'm speaking to the producers here for sure, because it's such an art form to chop a sample, to take a piece of a song and chop it in a way. And basically, chopping a sample is taking a piece of it and like rearranging it in a way that makes it mine, right? Like, and this beat was, I'd say, definitely one of my masterpieces in the beginning of my origin as a sample craftsman, sample chop craftsman. And it's cool because there's so many different ways to make a beat. There's so many ways. Yeah, you can literally. I'd say the easiest way to like make a beat with the sample is to just, it's called straight sampling. So you're basically taking a whole piece and not really altering it in any way. Other ways, you can like take a sample and use it as a placeholder and add layers upon it. And a lot of the time when I do that, like I don't even end up with the original sample that I use in the beginning. I'll take that out entirely, and I'm left with like my own original composition, really. I love doing that a lot. There's just so many ways, and there's so many ways that I don't even know about it, you know, like, I love it so much. Yeah, that beat is fire. I think I made that in like 2007, something like that. But now, like, I have about, let's see, 11 beats loaded up. I played a few at this point already. And I got some old beats, I got some new beats. We're gonna play kind of a middle era beat. This is a dope beat too. This reminds me of like Alchemist style. I say my favorite producers are, I've been talking about producers all, like Blockhead. I was talking to my friend Johnny, who actually runs a super dope chess

brain. And I would say chess is a game that I just started enjoying because I've hit that learning curve where it's like, okay, like in the beginning, I'm like, what is happening right now? I don't even know what's going on. But now I'm starting to understand what's happening, and now it's becoming fun. So I'll go there to train a little bit. Really cool spot every Tuesday from 7 to

There was a reason I brought that up. Oh yeah, because I was talking about production. So yeah, my friend Johnny, who runs that Chess Club, also loves underground hip hop. And we were talking about like different producers, and like Blockhead came up, which is the producer of Aesop Rock. And if you don't know who Aesop Rock is, or if you don't know Blockhead either, dude, check out both of them and you will enter a literal rabbit hole of dopeness. Super prolific. Blockhead is a producer, Aesop Rock is an MC, and actually he's also a producer as well. Just super dope. I just love dope music, man. I just do. And hip-hop obviously is my first love, but there's so many other genres that I listen to too, and all the different genres inspire me and from my own music. And that's like one of my goals, is I want to be prolific. I'm prolific for myself as an MC and a producer, but in regards to like releasing projects, I want to get way better at that, because I have like literally like 10 projects like done. And there's a certain obstacles that are stopping me from releasing. One is like making sure the mixing is 100%. Also, I'm a Virgo,

That's the main obstacle, I say. It is so hard to kind of let that go sometimes, that perfectionism. The perfectionism attribute of the Virgo sun characteristic that is super ego. Ooh, this beat is crazy. It just switches up so much. So yeah, I got mad projects ready to be done, or ready to be released, really. And I say this all the time, I really think that releasing music is the most important part of making music, is the releasing it out. Like, yeah, it was mine, it came from me, whether it was a thought or an emotion or something deeper. I don't know, what's deeper than that? I don't know, maybe just a whole, like, maybe existence is deeper than that, right? Or a part of it. It's all connected. But actually, I totally forgot my train of thought. That's crazy. Super ego, executive dysfunction, tapped in. That's crazy. I had a whole like thing I was gonna say, and I totally just went away. But that's okay. That's okay. And sometimes that's important too. Just not taking myself so seriously. Sometimes, you know? That's really important, actually. Then that takes me back to the ego. It's like, when I'm in my ego, I am more serious. And other people being in their egos makes me more in my ego, so more serious beyond that, you know? So it's like, it's nice to be able to like laugh at myself and be like, okay, hold on, like, I'm a human, we're all human. We're all just trying to figure things out as we go. And maybe we can just laugh at ourselves sometimes and kind of alleviate pressure. And not, maybe we don't even have to have everything figured out. In fact, I don't know if I have anything figured out. All I know really is that I love making music, I love expressing myself, and I love connecting and sharing and releasing. Right on time.

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You want to get more serious? Okay, we will. Oh, I got the perfect beat for that too, actually.

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Dun, dun. 3 weeks off social media. I'm so proud of myself because I get so addicted to social media. And I don't know. I mean, social media is addictive by nature, but I just get so into it and it's so annoying. It's like, I'm aware. I'm just like, I don't want to be on here. How I feel when I'm on it is just so icky. And now 3 weeks off of it, and I feel it's now my thoughts are mine, and I'm able to like just breathe mentally, emotionally, energetically, spiritually, and it's such a breath of fresh air to not be on a thing constantly, letting it affect me. Whatever, you know, it's so nice. That's honestly, I would attribute me not being on social media to my current creative wave. I'm making so many beats. I'm writing so many rhymes. I'm having so many, like, I'm starting to get ideas again. That's like a big part of it too. I'm coming up with so many raw, like, brainstorm type ideas with different things. So I'm just super grateful to be at this level right now. Or level? Oh, interesting, because the next beat that I'm about to play is called Levels of Trust, and it's a super serious beat, but super epic, super raw. And without further ado, Levels of Trust. Yeah, I turned down though.

Oh, dude, you know what I gotta do? I have to play some Boombox Saints music. I wanna make it. I'm just feeling that energy right now.

gotta be so raw. So this beat right here is like one of the grand finale of a project that I made called Pilgrimage of a Virus, where every beat is, I guess it sound all like, it's all industrial, kind of like disgusting, sewery type beats. And yes, project is so fire, actually. I love, favorite things to do is like making concept albums in different ways, whether that's an instrumental project or like a rhyming project or both, you know. As a producer and an MC, I love doing both. I like also being in control of my own aesthetic and style and vibe and all that type of stuff. And now I'm going to play a song. This actually is just a random song that I made. It's called Ichabod Crane, and I made this a while ago at this point, like kind of at the beginning of my journey to become more in touch with my emotions. So just a little backstory there. And without further ado, I made this beat too, and it's like totally abstract hip-hop, dude. I want to make an album now called the Abstract Hip-Hop.

routine. 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God grant me the serenity and the courage. The man is nervous, but I have to reach the land of purpose. The sand's current is sad, turbulent land serpent. Actually, it's the

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Are you feeling alright? Having an off night? It's not acceptable. I'll rest when I'm rich or when I start eating vegetables. Beats for sale. Are these even edible? Refer to the incredible MCs that you may never

0: And now here's a song that I made this very recently, very mixtape style kind of a thing. Yeah, I don't know. I don't even know what to expect, honestly.
1: Yeah. His name was Rudyard Lipring. Didn't start popping off till he was 50, but then he got popular and nifty. Francis Ford Coppola in the 60s, the 70s, Godfather Part 3, 1990 became an MC. Now let me see, how can we start the cipher? Probably from a marathon watching Barbenheimer. Firstly, don't tell me what to do with sellish ish. The feels

0: work in progress. That's also a cool reason I love my show too. Is I can just kind of like play stuff that is not even fully finished, right? And then also it's a legacy, because if I'm not able to in my lifetime be able to like release all the things that I'd like to, you know, people can, if they really want to listen, who knows how many episodes I've done at this point, but if you really want to, you can always go back and understand a snapshot of who I was in that moment of time. So yeah, there's that. Also, right now I'm gonna play shout out to my brother, he's homeless right now, and he is the person who got me into hip-hop in the first place. Why do I sound so low right now? Oh, I gotta trim my stuff up. There we go. Okay, so yeah, he got me into hip-hop in the just initially when I was 11 years old, and I have a song that he's on. It's called Avenging Angels, and I'm kind of feeling in that mode right now, just in that, like, anger is kind of an emotion that I feel. It's just difficult for me to feel without feeling some sort of, like, danger or, like, guilt or whatever, shame. But I can feel it through music. So there's a song called Avenging Angels. My brother snapped. This is probably my favorite verse my brother's ever kicked. So here we go. Without further ado, check this out. Snaps.
1: Yo.
0: It's my brother, man. It's my main inspiration.
1: Avenging Angels.
0: One of them, at least in the beginning.
1: Avenging Angels.
0: Check it. 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

brother. Ben Halo featuring Tayamu Denku, produced by Super Ego. And continuing on, I'm going to play another song that I'm not even rapping on. Ha, that all rhymed. That was amazing. Like the Parthenon, mixed with 7,000 million electrons and neurons. All right, all right.

0: I will say I was incorrect. I am actually on that song. First of all, I made the beat, but also I wrote that hook and I'm on the hook as well. So, man, that song is so raw. So it's like Boombox Saints. Boombox Saints was a crew that I created back in 2007, 2008, something like that. And we kind of took over the city at one point. It was like 10 of us and a lot of other loose collective or affiliates of the collective. So that was kind of like my prime, honestly. Glory Days, the Glory Days, and 40 Days. No, I don't know. But yeah, so that's called Grind Forever. And man, that song is so fire. Rest in peace to John Doe, who snapped on that on the third verse there. Also, there's Alter Ego, who is an MC that I met at Miramar Theater when they used to have the open mic called the Grassroots Movement Open Mic. That's actually where I met a lot of people. I met most of the people that I know today at the Miramar Theater. So for the last song I'm going to play, it's called Boombox Rush. I freestyled about new neurons and electrons. Randomly, and it made me think of this song. So Boombox Rush thing I'm gonna play, so much love. Hopefully I'm able to play the whole thing because I'm on the final verse. It's probably one of the first songs we ever made as a crew, actually.
1: Boombox, Boombox, Nucleon.
0: Yeah. Dude, I'm excited. Dance Stacks.

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2: What would I try if I was safe always? How I feel right now is okay. Do something every day that scares me, cause these feelings are temporary. Face the pain, feel the love, we're so closed off. Now I wanna build some stuff. It takes a village or maybe your whole city. The illest ones are always the one.
3: I don't hear the music. Do you hear music?
4: Yes, I do.
3: That's not fun. I gotta hear the music.
4: You want me to sing?
3: Barely can hear it.
4: That I'd lose somebody like you.
3: All right, the Zoom experience is kind of wild.
4: I
3: never dreamed that I'd
4: lose somebody like you. I don't like my camera today. Showing my face. All right. Well, hey, everybody. It's Hey 60. We're here every Wednesday at 6 p.m. on riverwestradio.com. So Kevin G, he is using the modern technology of Zoom. So he is with us via Zoom. Right. So we still have not gotten our first email from somebody, which we are still waiting for, by the way. You can follow us on TikTok, Instagram, Facebook, YouTube, SoundCloud, Sirius XM, or River West Radio, and all you have to ask for is Hey 60. So right, Kevin G, yeah. What's going on with you?
3: What's going on with me? Well, I'm out of town and calling in.
4: This is a new normal, though.
3: I know. We're going to have to get the technology stepped up a little bit so I can see you. You can see me. I happen to be on a beach. So there's that. But yeah, River West Radio 104.1. For all of you who are dialing in, don't be bashful. Send us an email.
4: And what's the email?
3: Hey60Dater at gmail.com.
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3: There you go. All right. So what's new since last week?
4: Well, last week was what episode? What episode is this?
3: This is 32.
4: Okay.
3: So hang on. Yeah, let me check. Oh, no. This is 33.
4: Double digits of three?
3: Yeah.
4: Wow. Okay. Do you believe that we've been doing this 33 times, almost 33 weeks in a row?
3: I cannot believe it.
4: What are we going to do when we celebrate our 60th for Hey 60?
3: Or 66, yeah, right? Well, I tell you, well, we've got time to plan that. It's a ways off. So,
4: I definitely miss you in the studio, though.
3: Yeah, I know. The studio is always more fun. But you're in the studio, so you can have your half of the fun, and I'll just have to wish I was there.
4: Okay.
3: All right. So tonight we're going to cover a few more fun terms that maybe you haven't heard of. And so I'm going to do the questions. You're going to do the answers to the best of your ability, and we'll see how it shakes out.
4: Okay.
3: There's some fun ones.
4: These are fun because they make me think. So, and these are relevant for anybody in the dating scene. You really have to know the current lingo in order to understand what's happening to you as a dater.
3: Right. And I think, you know, an informed dater is a good dater, right? So it's our job to make sure our audience is informed. So let's start out with caspering. What is caspering?
4: Oh, so caspering must be another form of ghosting.
3: Well, you're very close.
4: Is caspering a younger version of ghosting? I'm not sure.
3: Mm-mm.
4: I don't know what caspering is.
3: You're close. It's lighter and nicer. You know, when you ghost, it's kind of a hard, you just disappear.
4: Casper is a friendly ghost.
3: Caspering's a friendly ghost, yeah. And I don't know how you really do that without being in like a fade out, but that's what a Casper is. All right, next question. I mean, we covered a lot last week. Let me just scroll down through my handy dandy list. What is an emergency call while you're on a date?
4: An emergency call?
3: Yeah.
4: Is that it could be a fake call just so that you can get out of the date.
3: You nailed it. It is exactly that. So a 911 call is when you end up meeting somebody and you don't want to be on the call, and then you get the 911 call from a friend. Maybe you text them under the table or whatever, and then, oop, you got to take the emergency. Oops, you got
4: to
3: go.
4: Oh, my friend, their tire blew out. I have to go help them. Oh, that's just another. And then, okay, so let's just take that one step further. Once you get that 911 emergency and then you reconnect with that person, then what happens? Or do you just ghost them after that? Is it a series of these? Let me ask you, is it a series of these terms when you're trying to not date somebody after a minute or what?
3: Well, I think that an emergency call is usually both parties know, right? Like if somebody pulled the 911 on me, I'd be like, okay, I'm done. Right? That's a red flag. It's like, if you don't want to be on the date, just say you don't want to be on the date. You know, that's that simple.
4: Would you ever confront somebody like that?
3: Would I?
4: Yeah.
3: I probably would. I know I've wanted to leave a date midway. I'm like, oh, this is going nowhere. But it never was the behavior bad enough that I would say, hey, I'm done. I'll settle up. I'm going to go. I've usually picked and choosed ahead of time. Wiser.
4: Okay. So you never got into a situation like that.
3: Yeah.
4: Okay.
3: Yeah. All right. Next one. ENM.
4: ENM.
3: E as in Edward, N as M as in Mary. What is ENM?
4: I have no clue.
3: Yeah, this is kind of a popular term. I had to look it up 4 years ago, and it's ethical non-monogamy. So basically, it's an open relationship. Usually, your partner has to approve of the other person that you're going to be with, and vice versa.
4: Yeah, that would never work for me because I am a serial monogamist and I could never want to be with anybody that is with other people. I couldn't handle that.
3: Did you ever see ENM on any male's profile?
4: I don't really remember. I've seen like polygamist. I've seen swinger. I've seen
3: polyamorous.
4: Yeah, poly, whatever that word is. Polyamorous.
3: Polyamorous.
4: I've seen that. I've seen 420 friendly, but not that. That to me is, that would be a swipe for me, like right away.
3: So I've run across, I don't know, half dozen women who put that in their profiles, and I just thought, well, maybe. I mean, I don't know from a woman's perspective, but from a man's perspective, I'm like, it seems like there's probably more women that are open to that than men.
4: Oh, and I think just the opposite. I think more men are open to it because they're never satisfied with one partner. So
3: what?
4: Yeah, that's what I think.
3: Oh, I guess I don't know. I'm a serial monogamist as well.
4: Yeah, I know. I'm like, ooh, I'd be like, nope, next. Who's next? Bye-bye.
3: All right. Fizzling. That's pretty self-explanatory.
4: Yeah, the relationship is fizzling. It's going out. It's just on the way to end.
3: You're losing interest.
4: Yeah, on the way to ending the relationship.
3: Well, one of two things. It either sizzles or it fizzles.
4: Oh, I love that. We need to put that on a shirt.
3: We do.
4: It's either.
3: I'm gonna write that down.
4: I'm gonna either. It's either gonna be a sizzle or a fizzle.
3: All right. Okay. We covered freckling last week. Future proofing. The GGG. Let's see. Got to scroll down here because, and I sorted all these alphabetically. So micro cheating. What? How do you define micro cheating?
4: It's like cheating a little bit. That's what it is. And
3: a little bit.
4: And that could be some type of emotional cheating. A lot of people don't realize that when they establish a relationship with somebody of the opposite sex and they have a connection with that individual that they don't have with their partner, that's considered cheating.
3: So
4: micro cheating, I don't know what that, I mean, cheating is cheating. I don't know if it's micro or macro or whatever.
3: Well, okay. So then there's some of the experts would weigh in and say, okay, you know, emotional cheating, just because it's not physical doesn't mean it's not cheating.
4: Right, because you still have a connection with that person.
3: So if there's like text messages or emails or whatever that you wouldn't show your partner, that would be considered cheating, micro cheating.
4: Okay.
3: If you're meeting up with somebody and not telling your partner that you're doing it, right, that would be considered cheating.
4: I agree.
3: And then, you know, so it's a emotional or flirtatious betrayal that falls short of a full-on affair but still crosses relationships' boundaries.
4: Right. You're spending time with that person on some level that you're not spending with your partner.
3: Right. So now, so this is a gray area, and I've had this happen before where a partner committed relationship, you know, got exhibited behaviors of kind of continual, you know, flirtation and, you know, just kind of not having boundaries around attracting attention from other men.
4: Oh, and they're seeking validation from others.
3: Yeah. Okay. So now is that micro cheating or is that just boundary crossing?
4: I think it's both.
3: Yeah.
4: I feel that when people do that stuff, that means that they're not getting what they need from their partner and they're not open enough or honest enough to tell them that. And they have to look at themselves and realize why they're doing that. Like what's lacking in their relationship or what's lacking within them that they're looking for that external validation from other people.
3: So somebody isn't enough and they're looking for additional whatever somewhere else.
4: Right.
3: All right. You've heard of monkeying, right? Or monkey barring?
4: Yeah, that's kind of going from one person to another to another.
3: Yep. And usually it happens when one party of a pair kind of decides that the current relationship is over but doesn't want to end it until they have somebody else.
4: Right. So that's monkey. Just really bad.
3: Yeah. Okay, what's mosting?
4: Mosting? Trying to get the most out of the relationship in the shortest period of time?
3: Yeah, so mosting is another way of saying ghosting, but mosting is when you shower somebody with intense affection and praise and then suddenly ghost them with no explanation. So it's kind of love bombing and then disappearing.
4: See, I'm telling you that a lot of these terms, they just go hand in hand with each other. You know what I mean?
3: They do.
4: It's a pattern of behavior, a poor pattern of behavior in dating.
3: Yep, totally agree. Okay.
4: And we're all guilty of it at times.
3: What's a nano ship?
4: Nino nanu. a nano ship?
3: Yeah.
4: Okay, so it has to do with it's some type of relationship, but there's the word ship in it. So nano, I don't know. I don't really know what nano means.
3: Well, Nano's really small or short, so very brief. And see, so you're kind of a tall O-ship, but a nano ship is a brief connection or fling that flares up and fades almost as quickly as it began.
4: Okay.
3: So you could find or meet somebody that you have a great connection with, and just like, you know, maybe you're at a party and you just like hours of conversation, and then poof, it's gone.
4: They could have been emotional cheating with me. I'm not sure.
3: and 10 other things that we just talked about.
4: Right.
3: All right. So there's this thing called being on a thing. What's that mean?
4: There's a thing called on a thing?
3: Yeah, I'm just kind of being fun, but what is on a thing? If you're on a thing with someone, what's that mean?
4: Well, that means you're in a relationship with them, I think.
3: Okay. Well, internet says, means two people are in their early undefined stage of dating, more than friends, but not yet officially together.
4: Okay.
3: So it's basically, you haven't named it yet.
4: Oh, so you're on a thing. And so...
3: Yeah.
4: Okay.
3: It's a thing, but it's not, you don't know what it is yet. Or don't want to call it.
4: Man, how long does that last?
3: I don't know. Some people are on a thing for a long time.
4: Yeah. That's true.
3: All right. I'm going to scoot down. Peacocking.
4: Peacocking is showing off in some way, shape, or form.
3: Yeah, it's dressing and or behaving in a flashy, attention-grabbing way to stand out and attract potential dates.
4: Oh, yeah. I learned that from a Katy Perry song a long time ago. Uh-huh. More right. Men do it than women. Although some women do it for attention.
3: Here's a good one. Fubbing. P-H-U-B-B-I-N-G. Fubbing.
4: We talked this one. That's like looking at your phone all the time instead of...
3: Oh, yeah, we did cover this one. Yes. I'm going to mark that down.
4: I love that that word.
3: You wanted that. Okay, we talked about pie hunting too, didn't we?
4: Pie hunting?
3: Didn't we cover that?
4: No, pie hunting.
3: Oh, then we have to talk about this. So what is it? Pie hunting.
4: Well, pies can be really tasty and they're filling.
3: Right. Uh-huh. Sweet.
4: Sweet. Satisfying.
3: Uh-huh. All right. You ready?
4: Yes.
3: Drum roll. Pie hunting is deliberately pursuing people who are heartbroken or freshly out of a breakup because they seem easier to win over.
4: That's sad.
3: Isn't that? That's pathetic.
4: Why do they get that from? That's just mean.
3: It is.
4: Pie hunting. And there's no... I don't get that. But whatevs.
3: All right. Okay, so pocketing. You know what pocketing is, right?
4: No.
3: It's keeping a partner hidden from your friends, family,
4: oh, yeah, we
3: and
4: talked about
3: life.
4: This. Yep. Yeah, yep. that's really bad. Same. Why is that? Because you're like embarrassed or ashamed of them, or you don't want people to know. Why would you pocket somebody?
3: So hey, maybe they're great in bed, and you just don't feel like they have all the right tools to go the distance. But you're having fun for the time being. I don't know.
4: And you don't want to introduce them to the world to be associated with you.
3: Or maybe you're playing the field, and you're not ready for that next step.
4: So essentially, yeah, that means you're keeping all your options open.
3: Yep.
4: Okay.
3: Or you're just not ready for a big commitment with that person. Could be that. All right. Profile stacking.
4: Profile stacking. That sounds like you are on a dating app. You're trying to have as many connections with people as you can so that you keep all your options open.
3: So you're pretty close to right on. Creating profiles on multiple dating apps simultaneously to maximize match opportunities or compare platform performance.
4: Wow.
3: And I'll admit, I
4: would say that. I think you did that.
3: I know I did that. So, yeah, there was a point in time when I first got divorced 5 years ago where I think I was on like 5 or 6 sites because I just wanted to figure out which ones worked, how they worked, and then I winnered it down from there.
4: If you could recommend any dating app to anybody, which one would it be?
3: Well, I have to say there's probably 3 that I would say are good or still good.
4: Which ones are those?
3: The latest one, I think, is believe it or not, Facebook dating, because it's free. And there's a good chance that you could meet or see somebody on that app that knows somebody you know, and you can do reconnaissance with that mutual friend.
4: Okay.
3: So that I think that's kind of a cool feature.
4: Okay.
3: But I had been on Bumble for 3 or 4 years, and I had some good luck when women make the move. But I just found out not too awful long ago.
4: Yeah, they changed that.
3: They made Bumble now a 2-way street, so men can reach out first as well as women.
4: Sounds like Bumbling instead of Bumble.
3: Yeah, could be. And then the third one, I'd have to. It's probably a toss up between Match and what's the other one? I can't think of. It's been a while since
4: Tinder?
3: I've been on site. What's that?
4: Tinder?
3: No, I was never a Tinder guy. I don't know. Something about Tinder didn't work for me. Anyway, I've done profile stacking, so I know. But, yeah, it'd be fun to go back and kind of look at all those apps, see how they've changed, and kind of rate them 1 to 10. I've done the coffee one.
4: Oh, coffee meets bagel.
3: Yeah, coffee meets bagel. I've done eHarmony, Silver Singles.
4: Our time.
3: I was on Tinder briefly. Let's see, fitness singles. That's the thing. I've met some really nice people there. So there's a number of them, right? And there's some that, like OkCupid and Plenty of Fish, been out there.
4: That Plenty of Fish, I would never go on that. Ugh.
3: Some of those, lots of catfishers, and they don't necessarily screen everybody. So maybe that's changed. It's been a while since I looked at them, but, there's a lot of people out there.
4: What about
3: site.
4: We need to talk about meeting people organically out in the wild and how to do that.
3: We do. Beyond the grocery store and beyond the hardware store, right?
4: Yes.
3: So, okay. Last week we talked about Riz. What's roaching?
4: So roaches like to scatter. And roaches multiply fast. It's hard to get roaches out of your house. So is roaching, maybe people are just hanging on to hang on. They won't go away.
3: Well, okay. So it's when you learn that someone you're dating sees several people seriously and never tells you.
4: That's roaching. Oh my God. See,
3: yeah.
4: Okay, so I was trying to insinuate that, but not.
3: It's
4: kind of
3: cheating, right?
4: It's cheating.
3: Keeping one in the dark while you're out having fun with
4: everybody else. You're benching everyone else to see who's going to be the best.
3: Yep.
4: Why do they call it roaching?
3: I don't know. I'm trying to see the correlation. All right, here's an easy one. This is going to be a fluff ball. Roommate syndrome.
4: Oh, that means when you fall out of love with the person and you're just living with them because it's convenient and financially advantageous for you.
3: Yeah. Yeah. So basically, hey, your roommate, you date, and then you lose the romance and intimacy and you just become roommates.
4: Right.
3: All right. So what's a roster?
4: That's when you have a roster of people to choose from. Like let's say that I had 10 guys that I was dating, they'd be on my roster, and I'd call Jim for this, and I'd call Bob for that, I'd call John for this, and then I would call Bill for that. I just have a roster of men or partners that I only do specific things with them.
3: So you're right on. I mean, rosters a group of romantic or sexual prospects someone keeps in rotation while dating around, like a sports team lineup.
4: I don't have that, but I mean, that makes sense that you would do that. Somebody would do that.
3: All right. What's rusting?
4: Rusting. I don't know. Rusting. It's like, rusting has to do with like things like deteriorating or something. The relationship is deteriorating. It's rusting. It's not as shiny and new as it used to be.
3: Yeah, you're pretty close. It's a combination of romanticizing and lusting after someone phase in a long-term relationship where effort and excitement fade, leading to a sense of stagnation. Mm. Yeah, that's rusting.
4: Yeah.
3: And now we've talked about this one before, sapiosexual, right?
4: Yeah, or that's when you find somebody attractive based on their intelligence.
3: Yep.
4: Exactly. That seems to be your criteria.
3: That's my thing. Yeah, I have to have that, otherwise no go. All right, self-partnered. That's a new term.
4: That means you're not dating. You're just dating yourself. You're self-partnering. You don't want a partner. You're doing things all on your own.
3: Yep, you're single by choice. Feels complete on their own rather than lacking a relationship.
4: That's me. I'm self-partnering at the moment.
3: Okay, here's a personal question. You don't have to answer, but what's a sex interview?
4: Oh, I've had those. What kind of sex do you like?
3: Okay, I'm going to read the definition. Glad you answered that. Have you ever had sex with someone before going on a real date with them? That's what sex interview is.
4: Oh my God.
3: Basically, you're assessing whether or not you could date somebody based on how good they are.
4: Oh, so you're driving the car before you buy it.
3: Yeah. Test driving.
4: That's never happened because most guys, all they want is sex. And once you give it to them, you'll never hear from them again.
3: Right.
4: So that never, yeah.
3: What's simmer dating?
4: Simmer dating. That means I feel like you're just dating casually. You know, you're just letting things simmer. You're just going to see where it goes. There's no intent. You don't really talk about your future. You're just dating to date with no designated outcome.
3: Pretty close. Simmer dating is keeping a connection at a low, steady heat without rushing it towards commitment or letting it cool off. So you're right about letting it unfold. It doesn't mention being casual, but basically you're just going low and slow.
4: Okay.
3: Yeah. And I've done that. And it's hard. All right. What's a smoke show?
4: That's somebody that's really hot. That's somebody just, you know, finds super attractive in whatever reason. Right, smoke show. Oh, she's a smoke show. Like, there's just everything about her is hot, or everything is about him is hot and attractive.
3: Yeah, so you're exactly right. Okay, what's a snack?
4: That's something that you try, that you go back to. It's more of an option. Wow, that went by fast.
3: Well, it's very similar to smoke show. It's a slang for a very attractive person, someone so good-looking they are described as tempting to look at.
4: Oh, wow. The music started. Wow, that went fast.
3: It did go fast, and we're not done. We've got stuff for next week.
4: 33.
3: All right. Well, you guys start singing along, because that's what you do.
4: Got to let me know, should I stay or should I go? We all have those questions when we date people, don't we? Should I stay or should I go?
3: Well, so this was episode 33 in the bank. Next week, come back, episode 34, more fun stuff.
4: And send us an email, man. Hey60dater@gmail.com. We are still waiting for our one person who's going to And if you want to be on the show, reach out to us too via that same email. We are always looking for guests. We want to know your journey.
3: Absolutely. Very cool. Well, listen, Julianne, we will see you next Wednesday.
4: Thank you, and Kevin G.
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Every morning I wake up dying to live. I talk to my ancestors. I follow in silence. Away, away, away. Run from the noise, the craziness that travels through the veins of my people. Killing them on contact, raiding the spirits of those who shine. We must breathe life into those things that matter. Our children, our families, our future, our us, our we, our sisters, our brothers, our us, our we, our us, our they still kill our children, burying them in no-name graves behind Alabama jails. They still kill our children, driving along small nameless counties like Waller County and sundown states like Texas. They still kill our children with their knees embedded in their necks as a whole world would watch him while he smothered, made him participate in his own nightmare. They still kill our children while they jog, loving, living and dreaming and living and loving and dreaming and living and loving in a world that is incapable

0: welcome to the Active Imani, Voices of the African Diaspora. Boy, we got a show. There's been a lot happening in this last week. And just today, in my old hometown in Minneapolis, there was another mass murder not too far from where I used to live. A 20-year-old, you know, who was the suspect. He's dead now. But the fact that, you know, you go into a school to kill children, you know, that's, you know, we got too many boogeymen. But today we're going to talk about some of the things that are important. It's like violence, it's like housing, and for me, it's like getting the hell out of this country. That is my thing today. So, Shiar, talk to me. Ramona, talk to me. Remy, talk.
1: Greetings,
0: do something. Shake my tree.
1: Hello.
2: Why? You need your leaves. It's getting cold out there.
0: It's not that it's getting cold. I am a strong believer that the only way a lot of us people of African descent are going to find any sense of peace is to leave and go back to Africa. Because I do believe that, you know, it's a place that is welcoming us. There's so many places that are saying that we can come home. And I say home, I mean home. This has never been a home for us. It's a place that we've just kind of bugged out in. And we've been living amongst the beast. And when he bites, you know, you're not living in peace. He's like a world stage boogeyman.
2: He said, sell you a dream, but you wake up to a nightmare.
0: Exactly. Mm-hmm. You know?
3: And if it's a bite, it's a pit bull lock. They ain't let go.
0: Yeah.
3: There ain't been no let go. We've been kidnapped, brought over here, and the pressure is constant.
0: Yeah.
3: You know, it might press down on the left side a little bit.
0: Yeah.
3: You know, last 10 years, the right side. 10 years before that, maybe a little bit in the front.
0: Well, you know.
3: 10 years before that.
0: That's
3: but it's
0: right.
3: All well, with this pressure.
1: With my indigenous perspective,
0: I'm home.
1: We need to kick them out. We need to fight back.
0: I know that's right.
1: I'm at the point of fire with fire. Look, You guys took it, and we need to take it back.
2: You said evict the oppressors.
1: Yep.
0: The colonizers.
3: Well, that's one of the things is just curious in my mind. It when they discuss, you know, what makes America great, we talked about this before, and some of the issues, is it all right to steal other people's land?
0: Absolutely.
3: Yes
0: not.
3: Or no? If it's not, then y'all got to leave.
0: Well,
3: you got to ask the president and the federal government, is it all right? Yes
0: know,
3: or no?
0: You
3: if it's all right, then it's all right for people in America to kick other people out.
0: Right.
3: Well, in America.
0: You're dealing with morality, right? People with morals.
1: Mm-hmm.
0: And the thing is that this man is over with three ships standing in front of Venezuela, you know, threatening them, putting a $50 million bounty on Maduro's head. Now, Maduro can come back and put a $100,000 bounty on his head, you know, because Trump needs to do a disappearing act.
3: As I said, I'm not looking at just, you know, my issue.
0: Him and all
3: not,
0: his crowd.
3: I'm saying Congress, I'm saying the government, the
0: yeah,
3: United States right. government, what is the official position? Is all right to take other people's land? Because one of the things I think about, you know, it doesn't get a lot of play is like Tibet. Tibet has been fighting with China for more than 1,000 years.
0: Mm. Yeah.
3: You know, I tell people, no offense against Ukrainian people, but I bet, you know, the Russian president got gloves and a leather jacket older than your country.
0: Yeah.
3: When he talks about not, I mean, that's something significant that
1: right.
3: I got some shirts older than the Ukraine.
0: Well, their leather coat is older than this place right here. This false place.
3: So I'm saying that when you have a claim like Tibet, which has gone back more than 1,000 years,
0: right.
3: and then they've been suffering from the Chinese military to this day, you know, kidnapping of the Tibetan children. So when I look at that, it makes me, you know, we really need to change our discussion on taking land and how some of these things, when it deal with people of color, they just ignore it. When it's white people, it's
0: like
3: it puts
0: Arabs
3: it right
0: to Egypt
3: on.
0: With the African, you see?
3: Yeah, that's right. They allow it to go on.
0: That's right.
3: And there's no issue.
0: There was no Middle East.
3: Yeah.
0: There was no Middle East.
3: It ain't no Middle East today.
0: Right.
3: That's a fallacy.
0: But I'm saying the problem is that folks came in drawing lines, they drew lines all through Africa and South America and Mexico. Central America.
3: But I'm saying
0: they drew lines. Those people were living just fine.
3: That's right. And what has to happen is what has happened And that's what I'm saying. When we look at negative things or things that may be negative, we also got to look at what can we take out of. What I take out of what's going on, again, that is no such thing as checks and balances. Mm-hmm. We see that. That's a lie.
1: Right.
3: There's no such thing as you can't be a president just for your people.
0: That's right.
3: That's a lie.
0: Mm-hmm.
3: For all them people that believe Obama can't be the president for just black. Y'all really, we see how silly that is, how it's clear you can make any decision for any small little group of people you want.
1: Right.
3: And forget all of America if you want to. Or you can make any decision for any small group of people and help everybody in America.
0: Mm-hmm.
3: But the point is that we have a situation where historically,
0: mm-hmm.
3: we haven't been educated enough to understand, I think, what's going on about this. Not it means those borders don't really matter.
1: They don't exist.
3: They only, and I heard a Harvard law professor talk about this, is that these are the rules. But then it's this unwritten thing mm-hmm. where people agree upon the rules.
0: Mm-hmm.
3: If there's no agreement on the rules, then the rules don't exist.
1: Count.
3: The law
1: exactly.
3: don't count. And so that's what we have. We have Negro leaders in the continent that are accepting these rules. We've talked about this before, where they'll say, well, our border is here, and they'll stop a road,
0: mm-hmm.
3: stop their power plant, stop the ability to connect with other African nations and work together to make a more cohesive, you know, environment. And so I'm saying that to what you're expressing about they created the borders, it's still African leaders upholding these values.
0: Well,
3: it's still people upholding the values, because I thought you was going to talk about the reward for barbecue.
0: Oh,
3: we never talked
0: yeah,
3: about
0: I
3: that
0: forgot
3: one.
0: They got a bounty on his head, too. They got
3: even
0: a bounty
3: though,
0: on today, too.
3: Even though with barbecue, and I bring that up because the character, and I'm saying barbecue, is that because I forgot the brother name in Haiti, that was trained by the American military and police forces.
0: Well, he's barbecue because his mama had a chicken shack.
3: Yeah, because his mother barbecued. That's why he's called barbecue.
0: Right.
3: But it turns out that 90%. And you can look up I think it was the New York Times and some other newspapers out there to break it down. And 90% of the ammunition
0: mm-hmm.
3: that's used by the gangs in Haiti is coming from America.
0: That's right.
3: So you putting a bounty out for somebody that you can't shoot a gun if they ain't got no bullets.
0: Well,
3: I mean, America.
1: If you want to take a look at where all the weapons
3: yeah.
1: that are in wars or
3: that's correct
1: right, it comes from America. We right. profit off of that. That's the only thing that
3: we who
1: profit the United States. I don't want to say we as in including me. I disclaimer, that's not me, but in the United States,
3: I just
1: States,
3: wonder if you was getting a check or something.
1: No,
3: that
1: I
3: know.
1: No.
4: We're loosely on the wrong side
1: yeah.
4: of the weapons.
1: No yeah and then they talk well back to where you're talking about the shooting that happened in Minnesota.
0: Yeah, this
1: and
0: morning.
1: I heard there was a person who was commenting about we got to get a stronger hold on laws and who can get a hold of all of these weapons. And
0: yeah.
1: I'm like thinking, I can remember back when I was growing up and teenager in the 80s,
0: mm-hmm.
1: dating myself. Look, teenager in the 80s, we've always been fighting for more restrictions on
0: yeah.
1: gun laws. And
0: yeah.
1: if it ain't changed in 50 years, I don't know why we're still saying the same thing when we're being in it.
3: I'm
1: know?
3: Saying that the issue is white America is xenophobic.
0: Mm-hmm.
3: They have the fear of the other.
0: Mm-hmm.
3: And they believe if Mexican and black and Asian people join forces together, the only thing that's going to save them is what? The cold, hard steel in their hand, the gun.
0: Well, you know,
3: that, because the gun served as a turning point for them to take over Africa, the Americas,
0: mm-hmm.
3: and solidify neocolonialism and all those

0: We're in D.C., they're telling people, make sure you have your police registration, for your car, make sure you have this, make sure you have that. What you need to make sure of is watch your back carefully and act when you have to act.
1: So something that is important, I think, to even in that particular situation, mm-hmm. is that the law that Trump is using, mm-hmm. the federalization of
0: Marshall
1: of actually, the federalization of the government in D.C. is not just that.
0: Right.
1: Happened when black men first got the right to vote mm-hmm. in the 1870s.
0: Mm-hmm. Right.
1: See, yep. before then, it was no rule. Mm-hmm. But when black people got rights, mm-hmm. then all of a sudden the Congress said, oh, wait a minute.
0: Right.
1: We need to federalize this D.C. So we have the authority over how D.C. is ran, since this is the home base for the capital of the United States of America. Mm-hmm. That rule was created to oppress us, mm-hmm. but that's not being talked about. We need to talk about that more, is that what we're seeing mm-hmm. is a creation of attack. The first time U.S. military was used on American forces was to hunt down enslaved African people.
0: That's right.
1: So I'm saying that these histories of why these people are using this, they were created. I mean, the National Guard was created for the slavery ship. I mean, all of this is about not just fear, but I'm saying it was created because of their fear of African and also indigenous peoples liberating themselves and coming together.
2: But that was a way of them controlling by instilling fear,
1: yes,
2: torture,
1: without a doubt.
2: And all of that mutilation, savagery.
1: But that wasn't enough. Again, the guns, and they created these institutions of weaponries of war and strategies of war to suppress the ability of people to want freedom in their life and equality and justice.
0: But you know, the value of freedom is what black and brown people look at consistently, is the value of it. And see, when you have people that are chasing ghosts, when we have spirits, that's dangerous, mm-hmm. because those are two different animals. And, you know, and it's something that they can't capture, not in a jar, not in the closet. They can't find it because it doesn't exist. The culture,
1: I ain't afraid of
0: it's
1: no
0: a culture
1: ghosts.
0: Of I don't know what that is. But I'm saying the only thing I understand is spirits. And the thing that I do know is that when you can't capture life, it's like having a lightning bug and taking them into your home. He immediately dies.
2: Exactly.
0: And the thing is that we are a whole world of people with all of these different cultures that are grounded in the spirituality of how we roll.
2: Mm-hmm.
0: And when you look at people that can look at somebody, hang a man, and on out of a tree, castrate him, bring your whole tribe out there to watch that man die while you have a Sunday social. What does they say about
1: a barbecue?
0: This is mm-hmm. the culture of death,
1: yeah.
0: and they celebrate death. Not everybody, but too many of them do.
2: Because it's barbaric.
0: Yeah,
2: they're barbaric
0: and
2: people.
0: See, you know, you can't. You know, it's like sleeping, you know, on the side of a mountain. You don't know when you're gonna roll. Well, and to me, I'm not sure if this country's worth.
2: What do you guys think about them trying to control the narrative now? Smithsonian museums.
1: I agree that they need to be shut. When I went to Smithsonian, I was very disappointed. If almost all the Smithsonians already are white male focused, no matter what, whether it's the African American, the Native American, I didn't go to the Asian, but I suspect with the Asian it's told from their contact. It's not told where the people themselves said, this is how we want to tell our story mm-hmm. and document our story. It's saying, this is white people. This is us telling our story when we got in contact with people in Mexico and uh-huh. people in indigenous to the Americas.
2: But they're
1: people
2: not telling the truth of what,
1: that's
2: what
1: correct.
2: Really happened.
0: Curator for the African American Museum is a brother.
3: They don't.
0: He was on the other day.
1: Go ahead.
0: He was a curator, but he was on the other day and he was, talking about how it may or may not close. But most of those things that belong in those libraries belong to the population of Africans across this country.
1: So
0: but
1: even
0: they're personal items, so Trump ain't taking nothing out of there.
3: They don't
0: he just won't fund it.
3: They want people to think slavery was this

0: shared activity,
1: right.
0: And
1: we had
0: you
1: fun.
0: White people shouldn't feel bad, mm-hmm. And you know, this was a learning opportunity. We gave people
1: I
0: like it was Job Corps or something.
1: I heard
0: you know,
1: that
0: that's insane.
2: One of the things that I'm upset at that museum mm-hmm. is the fact that they have a statue of Thomas Jefferson. When they deal
1: no.
2: with, yes, they do. They got a statue, and then all the kidnapped Africans they have is bricks with their name.
1: No.
2: And I'm saying that's the type of mentality where he has a statue. When you walk into the basement, the exhibit is in the basement, mm-hmm. and it's kind of an open space, and it's a statue of Thomas Jefferson. And then at his feet. Well, I'm saying this is the type, and even when they talk about when you first enter in the exhibit, which they recommend going a certain way to go through. You know, the period of kidnapping African people and things that when you look at that, they rarely show the fighting back of African people. They just show you the capture.
1: The resistance.
2: They don't show the resistance because mm-hmm. they want you to think that the resistance has ended. The resistance haven't ended. That's why it's constant pressure. The only reason why you need constant pressure is because you haven't beaten the person that you're trying to oppress. Once you beat them, then you don't need to put no pressure on them. They got self-checked.
1: Let me slap myself.
3: You know,
1: Thomas Jefferson.
3: There was,
1: oh.
3: You, you know how in the old, well, back in the when they had Western shows, right?
1: Oh, mm-hmm. yeah.
3: And you would see the cowboys fighting the Indians.
1: Mm-hmm.
3: I never understood that really at all when I was watching that.
1: Mm-hmm.
3: Even like growing up and they teach you the history, mm-hmm. the fictional history of in school.
1: Mm-hmm.
3: And you're like... When I was thinking about it and hearing and reading and researching more and more about the origins of our land mm-hmm. here in North America, and it finally made sense to me. I was like, they were showing us all along how they took over,
1: mm-hmm. Mm-hmm.
3: and how the people, the indigenous people of the land, fought back. But they conquered it. It was always that they conquered,
2: and that's not what I'm talking about.
3: Shut
2: them down.
3: Right.
2: I'm saying they're not doing justice.
3: No.
2: To all the people that's there. Even when I think about, because I do watch some of the old Westerns, they even talk about you violated and been on the land, but they all make you, they get a movie started. The people at the time,
1: right.
2: White America mostly, and even if you into
1: the
2: movies, that they have that a John Wayne or somebody that people love, that it don't even matter that what's happening mm. is wrong.
3: Right.
2: They state that
3: they romanticize
2: what they did,
3: the
2: right.
3: Westerns.
2: That is wrong. That's right. They'll say that they stole.
3: Yes.
2: They'll say that they killed somebody. They'll say that all of that stuff in those shows, but they still, at the end of the day, the way that they engineer it, one of the things that I've seen that recently, I went to see the play Wicked.
1: Mm-hmm. Uh-huh.
2: And in the play Wicked does the same type of dynamic that it speaks about. If people familiar with that mm-hmm. dynamic, is that it shows how the wicked witch of the West
1: right.
2: wasn't wicked by birth.
3: Right.
2: She was made to be wicked because she was discriminated against
1: mm-hmm.
2: and treated unfairly mm-hmm. as a child because her skin color was green
3: right.
2: compared to everybody else's skin
1: yeah.
2: color. So the fact that the show deals with that, and they deal with all these discriminatory things where they make you feel sorry for the witch for being discriminated against,
1: mm-hmm.
2: is still justified in society.
1: Well,
2: even, and I'm saying that is so, the play is wicked in itself that is speaking of discrimination,
1: mm-hmm.
2: and the majority of people there did not look like me.
1: Right.
2: And they cheering, and I'm like, y'all understand what they saying here?
1: Mm-hmm.
2: Y'all treat us horrible if we don't look like you.
1: Mm-hmm.
3: Right.
2: And the play deals with the nuances, like even if you've seen the movie of the Glinda, who didn't have no power.
3: Mm-hmm. Right.
1: Mm-hmm.
2: She didn't have no abilities,
1: mm-hmm.
2: but the other witch actually had the abilities.
1: Right.
2: You know what I'm saying? But because she fling her hair a certain way and she used to get in her way, you know, that allowed her to move up when the other person moved down. But like I said, in the play, just how they engineer the play to show an injustice, and you feel for the person,
1: mm-hmm.
2: but at the same time it's like, okay, that's just a play, and you're not really thinking about this is what's going
1: this is
2: on
1: symbolic
2: for symbolic just mm-hmm. like the Wizard of Oz is challenging
1: mm-hmm.
2: even though they flipped with Wicked, the West is
1: mm-hmm.
2: being wicked
1: mm-hmm.
2: the original one was dealing with questioning the West and industrialization and other things that was going on, the monopoly of companies, same thing we're dealing with today. But people ain't changed their behavior, that movie. And I'm saying the Smithsonian is that. It shows truisms without being truthful.
4: Yeah, I got that.
2: So I'm saying if you're not being truthful, I give you another in the garbage in the African American Museum. They show a they got a TV set. So number one, Garvey exhibit is just a couple booths. Now he didn't have the largest organization of African people on the planet Earth.
4: That's right.
2: 250,000 official members, and who knows how many supporters.
4: Right.
2: So you got just a couple cases dealing with Marcus Garvey, and then you have a TV set. The only thing that's moving, everything else is like buttons and artifacts, like you said.
4: Yeah.
2: They got a TV. They showing the Klan marching down Washington, D.C.
4: Get out of here.
2: They're not showing the Garvey march in 1922. They're showing the Klan.
4: That was powerful.
2: So I'm saying this is what we have in there. So I'm saying shut the African American Museum Smithsonian down. The issue is, I'm not saying shut it down and replace it with something even worse. I'm saying you're not telling the real history anyway. I agree
3: the
2: with that.
3: The truth isn't really there.
2: It's not there. It's if you want to do it, that should be a whole section by itself if you want to deal with African Americans, because Garvey represented that, because he's saying it's no denominational. So that means you can't say that I'm Nigerian or I'm Senegalese or I'm Malian. So it's not you or I'm Muslim or I'm Hindu or I'm Christian. It says all. So if it's a movement dealing with all people to have a common situation going on in their life, then it should be way more material focused on that. They have way more dealing with R&B, singing and dancing and entertaining people, and I think that's what people like when they see it, because you see these artifacts.
4: But that's a reaction from the environment that we've been living in. And when I think about some of the, just like the blues, take the blues. The blues people are storytellers, and they're telling what happened. And then you have this white guy that comes up talking about, I'm coming to the crossroads. He don't know what the crossroads is. And the truth of the matter is that those things have meaning in our culture, and they are mimicked in the American culture. Mimicked.
3: Right.
4: You know, just like you had your $5 Indians, remember that? For the land.
2: But and the $5 Indians are white people who paid $5 to become Indians so they can get the benefits of being an Indian. They just paid
4: getting
2: a white person, because it's again, a white person is determining who an Indian is and who would get the money for being an Indian.
3: You know,
2: and so white people could pay $5 at the time.
3: What's interesting is that I know some Indians who are very, very, very white. White team. And it was a conversation that I engaged with them, and I said, did you know that white people can buy an Indian certificate to say they're Indian? And then the looks on their face was like, and I was like, ooh.
2: That look is like,
3: ooh,
2: they know the truth, but don't tell me the truth.
3: And I was like,
2: I don't want to think about that.
3: And here I was thinking in my head, like, well, y'all are the ones, the whitees, Indians, are the ones that are getting these
2: benefits
3: and
2: casinos.
3: Our real indigenous people didn't get nothing.
4: Yeah.
3: They were rolled out.
2: And you picked the tribes, you picked the, you created identifying these are the tribes we gonna give money to and we gonna recognize, and other tribes, the ones that are not down for colonialization, they don't get jack. And so those are discussions that we, like I said, these are discussions we need to have. We need to look at this history. We need to look at these examples so we don't feel like what's happening today is new about sending National Guards, because they did again. They federalized D.C. and oppressed D.C. They've been trying to get statehood, I mean, and so they had the ability to govern themselves and vote. All of that around them not controlling the vote and all that is because black people had a chance to vote. And they said, forget that. So I'm saying that when we understand this behavior, we need to call it out, and then we need to learn. And for those white people, when I think about the jazz, you can have the same, you can have white people that generally enjoy listening to blues. But at the same time, you can have other white people identify that white person that's admiring and mimicking and uplift them, while the skilled black person doesn't get any attention or even is stopped.
4: Well, actually,
2: prevented from getting access, like we had Billie Holiday and others who were great singers, and the federal government basically told people, you better not allow her to sing or you're going to lose your cabaret license or what have you. And so basically put out of business Eartha Kitt, which she spoke out against the president with the violence, because we're talking about violence. She spoke out at the White House and told the president off about violence, and they made sure that she never worked again until Eddie Murphy and Boomerang.
3: Boomerang.
4: That is true. But you know something, we control our culture because we buy into our culture. It's not like everybody else has to. We buy into it, so we should therefore dictate what it says.
2: Well, that's
4: something. It's part of the spirit.
2: So that's something I was just reminded of where I was working around some Europeans, and they decided they was going to play some gangster rap.
4: Oh, let me just back up.
2: Yeah, you almost said, and I was so disgusted with
3: you
2: so
3: made
2: much
3: me
2: prevent.
3: From what
2: it
3: I
2: was so because I hear this a lot, and I want to say this. I hear this a lot about we need to stop listening to the music. Our people be listening, and I'm saying that's not quite right. When I look at documentaries now, and Remy know this to be true, when you look at documentaries, because we couldn't afford them $100 tickets to go see Wu-Tang or Public Enemy, those are crowds of 100,000 white people. That is white people consuming this poison. It's white people that are running the industry, running the marketing companies. They're pushing it. Our children are just trying to go with the mainstream because it looked like us. It comes from us, but it's being driven and directed by other people.
4: Hey, we're going to come back to this on the other side, because how they said, that's a move we got to make.
3: Yes.
4: Yep.
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0: We're back. Honey said we had an in-depth conversation on that break. We almost didn't break out and come back.
1: Right.
0: We were talking about that whole rap game, about, you know, them, you know, still putting out positive hip hop was not going to happen because it didn't cost sisters a lot of B's and H's and all that other good stuff. And we have to choose to thank for that, because they basically bust that part of it wide open. There's very few black people that have the ground money.
2: And they could have spent the money. What I mentioned off the air is that Michael Jackson articulated how Sony did not spend money on promoting his album. And he's skilled. Mm-hmm. It's clear he has skill.
0: Right.
2: Mm-hmm. You might not like all his albums, but something you're going to like about Michael Jackson, because he's just a skilled, talented person, despite whatever personal issues also, is that –